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0: playing for you live in just 3 short days. That is Valerie June with Smokestack. Valerie June is going to be at Black Birch Vineyard on the 27th. Then we listen to the best band of the British Invasion. I'm talking about the Kinks. Jukebox music. And then Romeo Void. Hi. It's Nighttime Will. It's Monday. I hope your day is off to a decent start. And I'm going to wrap it up for you. That's what I'm going to do. We're going to take a break here. But I'm going to bring you back to a very weird time in Rochester, New York, in just a little bit.
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Street of Dreams, a new song from U2. Pete Yorn played us Life on a Chain, and then Jessica Lee Mayfield, Good Boy. All right, what does that song have to do with Rochester, New York? Well, my hometown in central upstate New York, it was a strange time in the 90s, and I was a strange little boy. I was also required to take piano lessons from a very angry Russian piano teacher named Alla. And I feel bad for her. I didn't practice ever. So she didn't like me very much. On the rare occasion that I did anything correctly, she would call me the name of that song. Good boy, she would say. Good boy, Wheelie. Good boy. Yeah, that didn't happen very often. Here's the Allman Brothers Band with Dreams.

with Steve Winwood at Tanglewood on September 6th. Jeff Tweedy. And now it's time for the master himself, Al Green. Here I am.

Hey, what's going on? It's Nighttime Will. I love the blues, and I really want to share that love with you. 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

Welcome to Blue Monday with yours truly, Nighttime Will. Nothing but the best of the blues until 10 p.m. We just listened to Lowell Fulson with Rolling Blues. Muddy Waters started us off this evening with a nice slow one, Long Distance Call. Even a slow one from Muddy Waters is perfect. Okay, this next guy has been called the father of rock and roll. He actually wrote a song that Elvis covered and became Elvis's first big commercial single. And he came into the blues kind of by accident. He was stranded in Chicago in 1939. He had to live under a train station, started playing the blues, and blew it up big. Here's Arthur, Big Boy, crewed up with Rock Me Mama.

0: That's Buddy Guy singing a song about me, man of many words. Sometimes I do need to shut up, but not when it's about the blues. Oh, I love Buddy Guy so much. I got to see him on his farewell tour. He winked at me. Yeah, Buddy Guy winked at me. What a great dude. We're going to take a short break, and then I'm going to give you a double dose of the guy that we listen to every single Blue Monday. I got some Jimi Hendrix coming at you in just a little bit.
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7: This is The River.

Yeah, by this time we have to present you to the electric church. And if maybe you all listening to our notes here in our scenes, you know, playing instead of rapping like I am now, then maybe that'll be just as good enough for anything. Just stick the sound. It's all freedom.

That's Jimi Hendrix on Blue Monday with Easy Rider. And then, some more Jimi Hendrix. Electric Church Red House. What does electric church mean? You'll hear Jimi Hendrix use this term from time to time. It was his belief that electric music, amplified music, was a form of religion, that it was spiritual rather than just playing really, really loudly, which he did, but it wasn't for like any shock value. He wanted his guitar and his band and his sound to get into the listener's soul and awaken their sleeping minds. So that's what it means to be part of the Electric Church. We're going to go to Chicago right now with J.B. Hutto and his New Hawks. Here's something I hope you haven't had tonight. Too much alcohol.

0: the king of slide guitar himself, Mr. Elmore James, on Blue Monday. Happy home. Something I certainly hope that you have. We got to take a little bit of a break here. But when we come back, we're going back down the alley for some old-timey blues. I've got a pretty raunchy song for you. It's kind of mind-boggling that it came out in 1938, but I'll play it for you in just a second.
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as T-Bone Walker on Blue Monday. I'm in an awful mood. I hope you're not. I hope you're in a great mood. I hope you're in a better mood by listening to the blues. That's always my hope. And then Blue Lou Barker, Don't You Feel My Leg. Did you listen to the lyrics on that one? If you feel my leg, you're going to feel my thigh. And then if you feel my thigh, you're going to go up high. Woo-hoo-hoo. Can you believe that song came out in 1938? That's kind of bonkers. All right. Let's get our minds out of the gutter. We got the original, the one and only, the tail dragger. I got Howlin' Wolf for you. You'll be mine.

0: is A Mean Old World from Otis Rush. What an amazing guy. Otis Rush, born in Mississippi in 1934. His parents were both sharecroppers. He grew up singing gospel in church, and he eventually decided, you know, being the son of sharecroppers, his mom would actually take him out of school on a regular basis so that he could work in the cotton fields when it was high. And he was like, I'm not spending the rest of my life in cotton fields. So he moved to Chicago at the age of 14. Can you imagine leaving home at 14 years old and starting your own music career? Absolutely incredible. Well, my friend, the fastest hour in radio is winding down to a close. This is Nighttime Will. Thank you so much for joining me on another Blue Monday. Not quite done yet. I got some more music coming at you, but thank you so much for joining me tonight. I hope you enjoyed the tunes, and until next time, you take care of yourself, and you have a good night.
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0: Do you like pie? Like, do you really like pie? 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The River's official pie eating contest at the Three County Fair. 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How many pies can you put down from the Pie Bar in Florence? 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Can't be a contestant? 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

0: Hey, what do you want to do this weekend?
1: 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I've been so busy, I forgot to check. Maybe I'll just take it easy and...
0: 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There's so many great shows happening. It would be a shame not to go out right now.
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Like, do you really like pie? What if you could eat as much pie as you wanted and give some other people a meal at the same time? 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

0: 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How many pies can you put down from the Pie Bar in Florence? 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
4: 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How many pies can you put down from the Pie Bar in Florence? 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Can't be a contestant? 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
0: 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It would be a shame not to go out right now.
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How many pies can you put down from the Pie Bar in Florence? You could win some serious bragging rights and our special grand prize. Can't be a contestant? 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

Stage at the fair on Saturday, September 5th. How many pies can you put down from the Pie Bar in Florence? You could win some serious bragging rights and our special grand prize. Can't be a contestant? 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

You like pie? Like, you really like pie? What if you could eat as much pie as you wanted and give some other people a meal at the same time? 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The River's official pie eating contest at the Three County Fair. We're helping Manna Kitchen in Northampton feed our hungry neighbors with a good old-fashioned pie-off. And you could be one of the contestants. 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How many pies can you put down from the pie bar in Florence? You could win some serious bragging rights and our special grand prize. Can't be a contestant? Come cheer us on from the crowd at the Tribute to America stage at the Three County Fair. 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Hungry for pie.

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5: For WHMP News, I'm Jess Tyler. A former grocery store site in South Hadley is getting a new life as affordable housing. Applications are now open for The Clover, a 60-unit development on Newton Street with 1, 2, and 3-bedroom apartments. All units are income-restricted, and the project also includes accessible apartments, a community room, and outdoor space. Applications are due October 1st, with move-ins expected early next year. East Hampton Mayor Salem Derby says the city is heading into a budget year where some tough choices are likely, with the schools and other departments being asked to rethink spending.
6: When you're looking at great department heads, you have to say, I cannot give you what you're asking for. I can't even give you close to that. And in fact, this is what I can give you, and that's that. And you know, I think it's part of my responsibility to hold that line, because ultimately I'm accountable to the taxpayers, but I really feel a strong, deep responsibility to the city. And that means that I'm going to have to make hard decisions, and I'm going to have to do things that are going to make me seem like I'm not a nice guy.
5: Derby says those conversations began at the start of the fiscal year as the city looks for places to cut costs and operate more efficiently before the next budget is finalized. Irving's planned Evergreen Circle housing project is getting closer to construction. The 26-unit development behind the Senior and Community Center would include 18 apartments for seniors and 8 multi-generational units. Infrastructure plans for water, sewer, electricity, and a new pump station could go out to bid this fall if the select board signs off. The roughly $17 million project is still working to close a funding gap of about $650,000. A proposal to consolidate explosive materials at a Whateley blasting site is getting an outside safety review. The zoning board has chosen Berkshire Design Group to examine plans for a new 60,000-gallon storage silo at Bay State Blasting on Chestnut Plain Road. The review will focus on leak containment, lightning protection, and possible groundwater impacts. Findings are expected by the end of September. Sunderland residents will have to wait a little longer for the next step on a proposed Dollar General. The zoning board will resume its hearing September 3rd on plans for a 9,100-square-foot store at Route 116 and Clark Mountain Road. The applicant asked to postpone the earlier August hearing. The meeting starts at 6:30 at town offices. And Franklin County residents have another chance next month to safely get rid of hazardous household chemicals. The Regional Solid Waste Management District will hold collection events September 19th at GCC and the Orange Transfer Station. Registration is required by September 9th at franklincountywastedistrict.org.
7: I'm Andy Bukowski, filling in for Scott Cohen with your morning sports report. We start with Patriots news today as New England traded wide receiver Kayshon Boutte to the Houston Texans on Monday. In return, the Pats received safety Jalen Reed and a 2028 seventh-round draft pick. Reed played in 7 games as a sixth-round rookie last season. The Patriots continue preparation for their preseason finale on Thursday at Cleveland. Now the baseball. The Red Sox made it 4 wins in a row with a 4-2 win at Miami last night. Boston scored 2 in the ninth to break a 2-2 tie thanks to Anthony Seigler's RBI triple, and Nick Sogard's RBI single provided insurance for closer Aroldis Chapman, who nailed down his 30th save of the season. The Sox play game 2 of their 3-game set at Miami tonight. And the Yankees were off last night. New York will start a 3-game home set against the Astros tonight. For sports, I'm Andy Bukowski.
8: Good morning.

Here's your Valley weather. There's going to be a slight chance of showers and thunderstorms after 3 p.m. today, but mostly sunny with a high around 80 degrees. Tonight, mostly clear with a low around 56. Wednesday, mostly sunny with a high around 82. And Wednesday night, partly cloudy with a low around 59.

0: Oh yeah, that's the Warren Treaty. Good morning, it's Steve. The Warren Treaty didn't used to be called the Warren Treaty. They used to be called Blount and Taylor, or Taylor and Blount, Trotter and Blount. That was their last names, Michael and Tanya. Now, the name Warren Treaty came about during a heated argument between Michael and Tanya, who were sick of changing their names. Well, Tanya was sick of changing the name and wanted a permanent name, obviously. And Michael wanted to keep the name they had been using. And he's an Army veteran and argued that they needed to settle on a name, stop changing it. In the middle of the dispute, Tanya says, "This is not our war. Let's come to some sort of treaty." True story. And boom. So there you go. Some useless knowledge for you today. Hope you enjoy it. What else did we do? We did Neil Young, and we kicked things off with Johnny Blue Sky's "If the Sun Never Rises Again." Well, it is, at least today. So there. Buckle up and put the coffee on. We got a lot to do.
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0: Oh, yeah.
1: Brand new from Alabama Shakes. I feel hope coming. It's good to hear Alabama Shakes again. September 5th, if you want to hear them a lot, they'll be at Tanglewood. You should go. Speaking of Tanglewood, the night before that show, the 4th, is the rescheduled date for Jason Isbell and the 400 Unit. And when you play Am I Making This Up Today with Clamino from CISA, guess what? I still have a small pile of tickets for that show. So I'm still giving them away. But you got to have the right answer. And if we don't find a winner, we'll give them away later on the show. So there you go. I got a lot to unpack on that last set. Maria Muldaur, Midnight at the Oasis. I don't need to say a lot about that song, but came out in 1973. It was one of those songs that the artist, Maria Muldaur, was like, it was an afterthought putting it on the record. Turns out to be her biggest hit ever. Well, want to see her play it live? She'll be at the Iron Horse October 7th. Don't quote me, but right around the 7th. And let's see. Oh, yeah. played Robert Palmer. Johnny and Mary. That's from 1980. And let's see. Yeah. I don't know. Not much more to say about that. It was recorded in Compass Point Studios, New Providence, the Bahamas. And it was on the 1980 album Clues. There you go. There's a whole bunch of stuff to process or disregard.
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0: It's Death Cab for Cutie. New River music from Death Cab for Cutie. Stone Over Water is the name of that one. Bonnie Raitt gave us Time of Our Lives. And what else did I want to say? Oh, other things that are going to happen on the show today. I'm going to play a brand new Cloud Belly song. And it was a Scud Mountain Boys at the end of a show I watched the other night. Lanterns. I think it's on HBO. It's about Green Lantern and the DC Comics hero. And at the end of the episode was a Scud Mountain Boys song. So I'm going to play that for you, too. And don't forget, we're going to give away Jason Isbell tickets when we play Am I Making This Up with Claire Monroe from CISA at 7:30, because it's Farm Team Tuesday. Your hint? Bone up on the fuzzy fruit. Peaches. And what else? Helen Kahn from Grow Food Northampton. More shenanigans. Promised to you.
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1: 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Amvuttra, Vutrisiran, is a prescription medicine.

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5: For WHMP News, I'm Jess Tyler. East Hampton is already warning that next year's city budget could bring some painful choices, including in the schools. Mayor Salem Derby says the budget process started unusually early as the city looks for savings across every department.
6: July 1, the start of the fiscal year, I met with the superintendent and was like, okay, now this is where we start talking about budget. And I've since then met with every department head and basically have sat down and said, we cannot do status quo. We can't. We have to find ways to save money. We have to find ways to make things more efficient. And
5: Derby says no final cuts have been announced yet, but with personnel making up a major share of city spending, staffing levels are expected to be part of the discussion. Holyoke residents are being asked to conserve water while crews deal with a major transmission main break on Westfield Road. The 30-inch line was damaged during construction.

0: last week, and the leak worsened over the weekend. Water is being rerouted, which could cause discoloration and pressure issues, especially at higher elevations. The city hopes repairs can be completed by today. A former Northampton golf course getting a major makeover with help from the state. A $2.8 million climate grant will fund the next phase of restoration along Nashawanek Brook, including new wetlands, trails, and boardwalks. More than 7,000 climate-adapted trees and shrubs will also be planted at the former Pine Grove golf course. The project is designed to improve flood protection, wildlife habitat, and public access. Hadley officials are warning that some bigger bills are coming due. Town Administrator Nate Malloy says water and sewer rates may need to rise, while expanding the tax base could also help pay for future capital needs. Major projects include water tank upgrades and a possible new DPW headquarters. Officials are reviewing department requests now ahead of the October 22nd special town meeting. Massachusetts voters are showing strong opinions on several of this fall's ballot questions. A new UMass WCVB poll finds 84% support expanding public records laws to cover the governor and legislature. Meanwhile, 55% oppose a proposal that would repeal recreational marijuana legalization. Voters will face 9 statewide ballot questions on November 3rd. And a new dining hall at Amherst College is getting a name and a $50 million gift behind it. An anonymous donor is funding Betty's Kitchen inside the new Ford Student Center, named in honor of the donor's grandmother. The 46,500-square-foot dining space replaces Valentine Dining Hall and includes 14 food stations. The Ford Student Center opened on Monday. For WHMP News, I'm Jess Tyler.
1: I'm Andy Bukowski, filling in for Scott Cohen with your morning sports report. We start with Patriots news today as New England traded wide receiver Kayshon Boutte to the Houston Texans on Monday. In return, the Pats received safety Jalen Reed and a 2028 seventh-round draft pick. Reed played in 7 games as a sixth-round rookie last season. The Patriots continue preparation for their preseason finale on Thursday at Cleveland. Now the baseball, the Red Sox made it 4 wins in a row with a 4-2 win at Miami last night. Boston scored 2 in the ninth to break a 2-2 tie thanks to Anthony Siegler's RBI triple, and Nick Sogard's RBI single provided insurance for closer Aroldis Chapman, who nailed down his 30th save of the season. The Sox play game 2 of their 3-game set at Miami tonight. And the Yankees were off last night. New York will start a 3-game home set against the Astros tonight. For sports, I'm Andy Bukowski.
2: Good morning. Here's your Valley weather. There's going to be a slight chance of showers and thunderstorms after 3 p.m. today, but mostly sunny with a high around 80 degrees. Tonight, mostly clear with a low around 56. Wednesday, mostly sunny with a high around 82. And Wednesday night, partly cloudy with a low around 59.

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I love

0: Orville Peck, Too Little, Too Late. New album Mule came out last month. Good morning, it's Steve. How's it going? Bizarre. Kick things off with Bizarre Love Triangle from New Order. And we heard from local heroes, Winter Pills, Broken Arm. Good morning. Good morning. Good morning. It's Farm Team Tuesday. Coming up in about 15 minutes, we're going to play Am I Making This Up with Claire Minot from CISA. Peaches. Try to know something about peaches. You'll do well and perhaps win yourself a pair of tickets to Tanglewood September 4th to see Jason Isbell.
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0: Jesse Wells on the river, won't you come out tonight? Well, won't you come back after the break or stay during the break and play Am I Making This Up with me and Claire Minot? Peaches, that's all you need to know about is peaches. You could win tickets to see Jason Isbell at Tanglewood September 4th. And that's enough for now.
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0: Hey, Claire Morneau.
1: Good morning.
0: How you doing?
1: Great. How about you?
0: I'm doing good. We're not talking about vegetables today.
1: No.
0: At least you and I aren't. maybe Helen and I will later.
1: Who knows what Helen's going to
0: throw
1: at him.
0: You wanted to talk about our fuzzy little friends.
1: What an interesting way to put that. Yes.
0: You know, if you get a bag of googly eyes and put them on our fuzzy little friends, you do have a fuzzy little friend.
1: Right. Well, I guess that's true for a lot of fuzzy things.
0: Except the things that already come with eyes. And then it's just weird if you put googly eyes on them.
1: So we are talking about peaches.
0: Sorry.
1: Surprise. Yeah. It's peach season.
0: It sure is.
1: Yeah.
0: It has been for a little bit, but
1: it has. Yeah. Peach season is actually relatively long in our region. I mean, it's a seasonal fruit, but we if the season's good, we'll have peaches pretty much until the frost gets them.
0: Fingers crossed, Claire Morneau from CESA.
1: Yes.
0: I've been helping Hazel learn how to drive, my daughter Hazel, and one of her first long drive, technically long drive, was to Clarkdale Fruit Farms.
1: Nice.
0: Where we got peaches and some leftover, really sweet cider. I don't know if it was leftover, but it was great.
1: Yum.
0: And I think I saw Ben out on the tractor.
1: Yes.
0: Yeah. Which he listens to us sometimes from.
1: We might hear from him about that cider. Yeah, peaches. I'll say it again about peaches.
0: Yeah, say it
1: again. As I've said it about other things that are in season. Local freshly picked peaches are a true delight.
0: I love it when you say that. A true delight. It is. They are a true delight.
1: Compared to, just the peaches that you might find at the grocery store in the winter, a freshly picked at the, picked juicy and ripe from a tree, and then you eat it and you've got juice running down your arms.
0: Mm-hmm.
1: Yep. I feel like, have we talked about peaches already? This is feeling very familiar.
0: No, we've never discussed peaches before. Yeah.
1: But they are so good and so worth seeking out if you are used to, peaches that have been shipped further and weren't picked ripe so that they could stand shipment, you've got to get a local peach.
0: You are speaking truth today. When we come back, we'll play the game. Am I making this up with Claire Morneau from CESA?
1: And that may or may not be the truth.
0: You could win tickets to see Jason Isbell at Tanglewood on September 4th. Or you might not, but play the game for fun anyway.
2: This is Joseph from Southampton, and you're listening to The River. Hey, friends, different is good.

0: The first page of the How to Be a DJ handbook says, do not put food in your mouth before a break. Claire, help me for a second.
1: Yes. So Helen Kahn, Steve's next guest, just came in and delivered some of her apple zucchini bread that she told us about back when we were talking about whether zucchini is good or not, which I think it is. And so she delivered some of her homemade, proving that zucchini is delicious, bread.
0: All right.
1: And then Steve put a big old chunk in his mouth right as the song ended.
0: Because I love anything bread or cake.
1: It's really good.
0: And it's delicious. And okay, fine.
1: Apples from Park Hill, maple syrup from Sunrise Farm.
0: Right, and I think those things is what makes the zucchini good, not the zucchini just being good.
1: I mean, the zucchini adds, forgive me for saying it, moistness. And it is really tasty.
0: Yes, it is. It's really tasty.
1: So bug Helen for the recipe at the Tuesday market.
0: Yeah, definitely. Thank you, Helen. That is delicious. But I don't know if it's because of the zucchini.
1: Doesn't hurt.
0: Fine.
1: You can agree on that.
0: All right. Fine. I agree. Would you like to play the game?
1: Let's do it.
0: Okay. Go for it.
1: Okay. James and the Giant Peach, the children's classic novel, was nearly James and the Giant Cherry. Author Roald Dahl was originally inspired by the cherry trees in his yard, but he said he made the switch because peaches are prettier, bigger, and squishier. Am I making that up?
0: If you think you know the answer, give us a call, 413-586-8939. You could win tickets to see Jason Isbell September 4th at Tanglewood.
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5: This is the river.
6: Good morning. You're on Am I Making This Up with Clem Renaud from CISA. What's your first name and where are you calling from?
7: My name is Hannah and I'm calling from Shelburne Falls.
6: Hi, Hannah from Shelburne Falls. Are you ready to play the game?
7: I'm ready.
6: Claire Monroe, take it away.
2: All right. James and the Giant Peach, the children's classic novel, was nearly James and the Giant Cherry. Author Roald Dahl was originally inspired by the cherry trees in his yard, but, he said, he made the switch because peaches are prettier, bigger, and squishier. Am I making that up?
7: You're not making that up.
2: You are correct. That
6: Ooh,
2: is true.
6: Hannah, way to go.
2: Imagine a world with James and the Giant Cherry. It seems wrong.
6: It would seem wrong. It seemed like he'd need multiple cherries for his feet. Hannah, you have won tickets to see Jason Isbell at Tanglewood. Would you like to claim those?
7: I would love to.
6: All right. Thank you for playing.
7: Thank you.
6: That was fantastic, Claire Monroe from CISA.
2: Can I tell you something funny?
6: I wish you would.
2: Okay, so I had jotted this true fact down, and I went looking for it in my notes, and I discovered that a couple years ago, I made up a fact about how Violet Beauregard originally was supposed to be some other fruit in Charlie and the Chocolate Factory, other than blueberries.
6: Yeah. At that You're time, turning violet, Violet.
2: Yeah, I didn't know that there was a different true fact about a Roald Dahl book being a different fruit than it originally was. Like, I made that up.
6: I love it.
2: Isn't that weird?
6: Mm.
2: Roald Dahl is a source of inspiration.
6: For you.
2: I guess.
6: And many people.
2: I loved those books when I was a kid.
6: Very good.
2: Yeah.
6: And look at you now.
2: Look at me now.
6: All right. We'll see you next week.
2: No, you won't see me next week.
6: I won't.
2: Yeah, I'm off.
6: Okay, I'll find something else to do.
2: Yeah.
6: See you the week after that.
2: Have fun without me. Yep.
6: Thank you, Claire Monroe from CISA.
2: Bye.

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3: 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Applications are now open for The Clover, a 60-unit development on Newton Street with 1, 2, and 3-bedroom apartments. All units are income-restricted, and the project also includes accessible apartments, a community room, and outdoor space. Applications are due October 1st, with move-ins expected early next year. East Hampton Mayor Salem Derby says the city is heading into a budget year where some tough choices are likely, with the schools and other departments being asked to rethink spending.
4: When you're looking at great department heads, you have to say, I cannot give you what you're asking for. I can't even give you close to that. And in fact, this is what I can give you, and that's that. And you know, I think it's part of my responsibility to hold that line, because ultimately I'm accountable to the taxpayers, but I really feel a strong, deep responsibility to the city. And that means that I'm going to have to make hard decisions, and I'm going to have to do things that are going to make me seem like I'm not a nice guy.
3: Derby says those conversations began at the start of the fiscal year as the city looks for places to cut costs and operate more efficiently before the next budget is finalized. Irving's planned Evergreen Circle housing project is getting closer to construction. The 26-unit development behind the Senior and Community Center would include 18 apartments for seniors and 8 multi-generational units. Infrastructure plans for water, sewer, electricity, and a new pump station could go out to bid this fall if the select board signs off. The roughly $17 million project is still working to close a funding gap of about $650,000. A proposal to consolidate explosive materials at a Whately blasting site is getting an outside safety review. The zoning board has chosen Berkshire Design Group to examine plans for a new 60,000-gallon storage silo at Bay State Blasting on Chestnut Plain Road. The review will focus on leak containment, lightning protection, and possible groundwater impacts. Findings are expected by the end of September. Sunderland residents will have to wait a little longer for the next step on a proposed Dollar General. The zoning board will resume its hearing September 3rd on plans for a 9,100-square-foot store at Route 116 and Clark Mountain Road. The applicant asked to postpone the earlier August hearing. The meeting starts at 6:30 at town offices. And Franklin County residents have another chance next month to safely get rid of hazardous household chemicals. The Regional Solid Waste Management District will hold collection events September 19th at GCC and the Orange Transfer Station. Registration is required by September 9th at franklincountywastedistrict.org.
5: I'm Andy Bukowski, filling in for Scott Cohen with your morning sports report. We start with Patriots news today as New England traded wide receiver Kayshon Boutte to the Houston Texans on Monday. In return, the Pats received safety Jalen Reed and a 2028 seventh-round draft pick. Reed played in 7 games as a sixth-round rookie last season. The Patriots continue preparation for their preseason finale on Thursday at Cleveland. Now the baseball, the Red Sox made it 4 wins in a row with a 4-2 win at Miami last night. Boston scored 2 in the 9th.

0: break a 2-2 tie thanks to Anthony Siegler's RBI triple and Nick Sogard's RBI single, provided insurance for closer Aroldis Chapman, who nailed down his 30th save of the season. The Sox play Game 2 of their 3-game set at Miami tonight. And the Yankees were off last night. New York will start a 3-game home set against the Astros tonight. For sports, I'm Andy Bukowski.
1: Good morning, here's your Valley weather. There's going to be a slight chance of showers and thunderstorms after 3 p.m. today, but mostly sunny with a high around 80 degrees. Tonight, mostly clear with a low around 56. Wednesday, mostly sunny with a high around 82. And Wednesday night, partly cloudy with a low around 59.

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0: tomatoes.
1: I'm gonna be around my vegetables. I'm gonna chop down my vegetables.
2: Helen Kahn. I don't even know what to do with you sometimes.
3: Steven Sanderson. Whatever you want. Not whatever you want. I absolutely take that back.
2: Well, whatever it's going to be is going to have something to do with the peanut butter balls shortage.
3: Yes.
2: You know?
4: That is the most pressing matter.
3: Yes. Yeah, on the top of people's minds right now.
2: Chelsea from Sweet Baboo's Granola, welcome back to the show.
4: Hi.
2: Now, Chelsea, you've brought to light a very important thing, a very distressing thing, that there is a shortage of peanut butter balls. Do we know why?
4: We don't, but I've been searching high and low for these peanut butter balls, and just can't seem to find them. So instead, you just have to eat our granola.
3: Yes.
2: We're going to put our best person on it, Helen Kahn from Grow Food Northampton. You are in charge of finding out why there is a shortage of peanut butter balls.
3: Yes, I will put on my inspector hat, get out my big monocle.
2: So, okay, let's let everyone in on the private joke. Your kids love peanut butter ball cereal, right?
4: They do.
2: And it's... I brought up Life cereal because going back in time, I ate out of a box in a can, right?
4: We all did,
2: exactly. Now, Life cereal is one of those things that brings me back to my childhood. So I get it every once in a while and I eat it. But I alternate between your granola and Life cereal.
4: Yay.
2: Now, that got us talking about cereals.
4: Yep.
2: Yeah. Which granola qualifies as a cereal to me.
3: Yeah,
4: it does.
2: Right?
4: Yep.
2: Everybody and in?
3: For sure. Also a great ice cream topping, I will add.
4: It is. Yeah.
3: Oh, yeah.
4: Yep, especially the honey nut granola on vanilla ice cream. Oh, my God.
2: Oh, stop.
4: So good.
2: Oh, boy.
4: Yeah.
2: All right, when we come back, we're going to talk more about Sweet Baboo's granola and Helen Kahn's zucchini bread.
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0: Botanical Garden. Anna Earhart was the name of that song. And Anna Earhart. It was an Anna Earhart song. One of your favorites, Ellen Kong.
1: Oh, yeah. Sure. Yeah. Yep, yep.
0: Mm-hmm. I know. Chelsea from Sweet Baboo's Granola. Woohoo!
2: Whoop, whoop.
0: Yep. It's so good. It's so good.
1: It is so good.
0: Now, you told me about one of your granolas that I've never had, which is the banana nut. And that's because everybody buys it before me, right? You sell out every year.
2: Yes. Yeah. We release it in January. It's a seasonal. We do let it hang around a little bit longer because everybody goes nuts for it. So it's usually like January to June. Mm-hmm. But we take real mashed bananas and mix it into our local maple syrup mixture. Mm-hmm. And it is super special. And people literally beat our door down for it the rest of the year.
0: Right. Okay. So that led us to a conversation about the banana famine or the banana, the wiping out of the bananas, right? Yeah, I did look it up. Okay. In the 1950s, Panama disease, a wilt caused by the fungus Fusarium oxporium, something cubens, wiped out vast tracts of Gros Michel, Big Michel plantation. That's a type of banana in Central America. And though it is still grown on non-infected land throughout the region, it put a big dent in the worldwide supply of bananas.
1: Yes, but the other thing that you were talking about is that that banana flavoring, which you don't use, but people do, and you were saying, and we always think it's kind of fake, is based on the flavor of those bananas that were ripped out.
2: Yep.
1: Right,
2: correct.
1: Chelsea?
2: So yeah. That's why it tastes so weird.
0: What a weird world.
1: And has almost nothing to do with Sweet Baboo's granola.
2: No,
1: I mean, it's, yeah, tangent, you know,
2: it's
1: granola adjacent. But I'm sure
0: these are stories of granola, okay?
1: But I think what's fabulous is that you're saying you mash up real bananas to make that banana bread granola, which is amazing, and then mix it with the maple syrup mix.
2: We do not use any artificial flavorings or preservatives or anything like that. So.
1: And you've brought another, what was the blueberry one?
2: Yeah, so this is blueberry muffin granola. That's our summer flavor. This one, we take a blueberry powder and dust it over it. And then we also have dehydrated blueberries in the mix as well.
1: Wow.
2: And there's also lemon juice in it. So it's got like a little tart zing of lemon.
0: I love it.
2: Yeah.
0: In July, my daughter and I went up to Baxter State Park and hiked in and had to carry in all our food. So it was bags of dehydrated food.
2: Mm-hmm.
0: And it turns out the ones I thought she would eat for breakfast turned out to be her favorite dinner, which was blueberries and milk. Just add water and boom. And it was pretty good.
2: Yeah.
0: So I'm sure your granola is even better.
2: Props to you for hiking in and bringing dehydrated food. We just camped out for two nights at the DAR and I was like, oh my God, get me out of here.
0: Right.
2: No, I'm just kidding.
0: We love you, teenagers. We love you so much.
2: Yeah.
0: All right. What is your favorite flavor of your granola? Do you even eat your granola?
2: Oh, I do. Mm-hmm. I really rotate through them all, and I use certain ones for certain things, like maple pecan I top my overnight oats with, or oatmeal. Cherry pie I eat the most, actually, and I eat that with almond milk with sliced bananas on it. Honey nut is my original flavor. It's the first recipe I came up with, and I eat that one straight out of the bag. And my family eats that one the most. We have a jar of it on the counter all the time. I eat a lot of granola.
0: Well, you are a granola genius because this stuff is awesome.
2: Thank you.
0: Got anything else to say, Helen Kahn?
1: Yeah, I actually...
0: Go ahead, say
1: stuff. We have time for this? Because what I am...
0: I want to get to the song, but hurry up.
1: Okay. Well, I don't know. This could be next after the song. But you were so Sweet Baboo's began in 2022, which to me feels like yesterday. And you have these contracts with multiple school systems that you are providing hundreds of pounds of granola to.
2: Yeah, it's pretty crazy. So Springfield Public Schools, every school serves our granola. Last year they were ordering 900 pounds a month from
1: Amazing.
2: Us.
1: Amazing.
2: So we're flying through pallets of oats, buckets of syrup, and these kids are getting this amazing food.
0: Yeah.
2: I mean,
0: Good.
2: Besides our granola, like what they eat is incredible.
1: Yeah.
2: And we also are the main granola supplier for Amherst College in Amherst, which is like, toot my horn.
0: Toot, toot.
2: And 300 stores throughout New England and counting. It's wild.
1: Yeah.
0: Fantastic. And congratulations.
2: Thank you.
1: And then our little farmer's market once a month.
2: Yes, we do the farmer's market still. We do our events. We are still trying to be a part of the community forever. So
1: that's great.
0: Thank you, Chelsea. Will you do me a favor and pick a song?
2: Yes. Harry Belafonte, Jump in the Line, going out to my little Rugrats who are 10 and 13, Priscilla and Dax, and my mom.
0: Here you go, Mom and the Rugrats.

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0: What is that song, Chelsea?
1: Oh, Harry Belafonte, Jump in the Line. Woo!
2: And why do we pick that?
1: Because my kids are probably jumping around the kitchen right now, jamming out. And my mom, if she could hear this, would also be doing the same at her house.
3: Nice. Excellent. Hopefully they're eating granola.
0: I know I'm eating granola right now, actually.
1: Chucking it in the air and catching it in their mouth. Oh, yes. We also do that.
3: That sounds like fun.
1: Yeah.
3: Helicon, yeah. Take it
0: yes.
3: away.
0: And we're noting, for those with allergies and various things, that all of them are gluten, dairy, and soy-free, correct? All
1: yep.
0: the, and then you have a special nut-free version that you're serving to the schools and that are available also.
1: Yep, our toasted vanilla flavor is nut-free, so we take really strict protocols in the bakery, and we follow them diligently, and so far, it's all been good. It is, you know, still baked in a facility that handles nuts, but we scrub everything down, and yeah, so far, people who have, like, severe nut allergies have eaten it and been fine, so.
0: Okay, fantastic.
1: On wood.
3: You know, we started off with peanut butter balls, and we're ending with nuts.
1: Yes, about
3: with
1: nut allergies. Nuts. Well, there you go, and that's why we do not use any peanuts in our facility.
0: Yes, it's a world full of allergies.
3: What's going on at the market today, Helicon?
0: Well, so now that we've teased you about Sweet Baboos, they are actually not there today,
1: no,
0: but will be
1: not.
0: next week. So yep. Sweet Baboos comes the first Tuesday of every month, so put that on your calendar. They'll be there next week, September 1st. But this week, we are introducing, this late in the season, what? A new vendor, which is Peckish, who I think you may have had on here with the East Hampton Market. They are at the East Hampton Market. It's plant-based. Both prepared foods and some grab-and-go stuff and pantry items.
3: Yeah.
0: Yeah, so Clay at Peckish makes some, Belgian waffles to customize
3: Clay made Belgian waffles here
0: for
3: on the
0: you.
3: Show.
0: I
3: it was amazing.
0: I that.
3: Yeah.
0: So now we want that to happen every Tuesday, and it will from 1
1: nice.
0: To 6 on the plaza. So Clay is there today, so say hi and get something, and also has plant-based pantry items that they make too, like cashew milk and various yogurts and things like that. So,
3: various yogurts.
1: Yeah.
0: Well, I'm going to learn more today, actually. I'm pretty excited.
1: Yeah.
3: Sounds awesome.
0: Yeah. And then music today, super fun. Charlie Blaze, I hope I'm saying it right, a recent graduate of PVPA, jazz guy.
1: My son goes there.
0: Ah, fantastic.
1: Yeah, he'll be in eighth grade there this year.
0: is playing with Beatrice, who is...
3: I know Beatrice.
0: Who you know, who's going to be, I guess right now, today, maybe a senior at Northampton High?
3: Or tomorrow,
0: tomorrow,
3: Our friend
0: anyway,
3: Beatrice
0: rising
3: from
0: senior.
3: The Blue Devils marching band, go Blue Devils!
0: So those young phenoms will be playing from 2 to 5, so that's going to be fantabulous. Our herbalist is Sleepy Owl Herbs, everyone loves Rebecca. And then, you know, all of your usual favorite vendors are there, you know,
3: except,
0: it is bountiful.
3: Except the one sitting right here.
0: Except for Sweet Babies, which will be there next week.
1: Next week, people, next week.
0: All good things come to those who wait, correct? Right.
1: Yes.
3: Sure. Yeah. Whatever you say, Helen Kahn.
0: That's what I say. You can coin that phrase.
3: Okay. Let's
0: trademark.
3: See. All right. Thank you.
1: Thank
3: for
1: you.
3: For being here.
1: Yeah. This is fun.
0: Yeah.
3: Sweet Baboos granola. You can come back all the time.
1: Okay. I will.
3: Because you bring presents.
0: Sorry. Yeah. It's just funny. I know people can't see this, but Steve's giving me this look like, can you thank our guest for coming?
3: Right?
0: It feels very fatherly.
3: Would have been nice.
0: Thank you, Chelsea. It's been a pleasure having you here.
1: Thank you. It was a pleasure to be here.
3: Elbows off the table, Ella.
0: Exactly.
3: We do love your granola. Thank you so much, Chelsea.
1: Yep, absolutely. Thank you, guys.
3: I'll see you next Tuesday, Helen.
0: See ya.
3: Coming up, the what have you? No, the what have you? Yes, the what have you band will be playing at JJ's Tavern this weekend. And I think they're all going to be here, or at least most of them.

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0: The amazing Betty LaVette.
1: What condition my condition was in. Betty LaVette will be at the Iron Horse September 16th. Tickets still available at ironhorse.org. Anybody know who wrote that song? Mm-hmm. I do. Who wrote it? Who wrote it? Yes, it was The Gambler. It was Kenny Rogers. Here's something brand new from Jim James. Come again?

0: beautiful for spacious skies, for amber waves of grain, for purple mountains' majesty above the fruited plain. I'm Bill Newman for the Civil Liberties Minute. In 1893, Wellesley College English professor Catherine Lee Bates, then teaching at Colorado College, wrote the poem originally titled Pike's Peak that became America the Beautiful. First appearing in a church publication, The Congregationalist, Professor Bates revised it a number of times. Later, Samuel Ward, a choir director and organist at Grace Church in Newark, put the poem to music, as others had. Ward's is the one that took root, that is seared into memory. America, America, God shed his grace on thee and crown thy good with brotherhood from sea to shining sea. We now turn to the second stanza, which begins with an homage to pilgrims and then says, America, America, God mend thine every flaw, confirm thy soul in self-control, thy liberty in law. Thy liberty in law, the rule of law, the foundational principle that everyone, all institutions, the government itself are bound by the law, that no person is above the law, which will be enforced equally, regardless of race or creed, religion or privilege, by a truly independent judiciary, that honesty, equality, fairness, justice are paramount values, a critical part of America the Beautiful. The Civil Liberties Minute is made possible by the ACLU, because freedom can't protect itself.
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0: Bobby! Bobby Bear Jr., I'll be around. Yes, Bobby Bear Jr. is coming to the Stone Church on October 11th, and I, for one, couldn't be more excited to see my old friend Bobby. Joshua.
1: Yes, sir.
0: You have a band.
1: Yes, sir.
0: You have bandmates.
1: Yes, I do.
0: And it's called the... What is it called?
1: The What Have You.
0: The What Have You. Introduce the What Have You to us.
1: The What Have You. We've been writing music for about 4 years now. Me and Beth here, Beth Savage.
0: Hi, Beth.
2: Hello.
1: And about a year ago, we formed a full band. And to my right is Amy Wilkinson.
0: Hi.
3: Howdy.
0: Hi, Amy.
3: Hi, Steve.
0: Well, welcome to the show, The What Have You. Now, what do you mean, The What Have You?
1: What Have You.
0: Okay. No, what have you?
1: No, what have you?
0: Okay, good. Okay. Now that we understand the name.
2: Mm-hmm. We'll be playing some songs and what have you.
0: Okay, we'll be playing some songs and what have you. I love it. Thank you, Beth. Mm-hmm. Now you're playing this Saturday at JJ's Tavern upstairs, is that
1: JJ's
0: correct?
1: JJ's Tavern upstairs. Mm-hmm. Yes. Upstairs.
0: You know that's my local haunt, if you will.
3: I've seen you there.
0: Yes, you have. I do like to get a cheeseburger and a beer. Perhaps more. So the music always sounds great there, and the gig is this Saturday. Want to play us a song?
1: Yeah.
0: The What Have You?
1: The What Have You.
0: The What Have You, live on the river. Take it away.

0: the What Have You live in the River Studio. That was great, you guys.
1: Thank you.
0: That's fantastic. And I take it you have more than one song.
2: Yeah.
0: Yeah. All right. So this Saturday night at JJ's Tavern in Sweet Home Florence, upstairs, you're playing at 9 o'clock, and there's other people on the bill, yes? Yeah.
2: Doors at 6.
0: Mm-hmm.
2: Music at 7.
0: Yep.
2: John Nolan and Good Company
0: mm-hmm.
2: from New Hampshire area.
0: Yeah.
2: Matt Hebert and Haunt from this area.
0: We know him.
2: And
0: we know John
2: Holm,
0: too.
1: And we'll be with the rest of our band, Dave, Max, and Jesse.
0: All right, fantastic. So that's bass and drums, huh?
2: Bass, drums, and a little extra.
0: Very good.
2: A little extra sprinkles on top.
0: Well, if the other songs are half as good as that one, it's going to be an amazing show. So thank you so much for being here, the What Have You. You're my new favorite band.
1: Thank you so much.
0: See you Saturday at JJ's.
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0: Bob Dylan. Tell me that isn't true. No, it's not true. It's the name of the song. It's the name of the song. Tell me that isn't true. And you always do what I tell you to do?
1: Yes.
0: Okay. Well, Tell Me That Isn't True by Bob Dylan. When he sang like that.
2: When he sang like this.
0: Remember that era?
1: Yeah, that's kind of a weird little like blip in his music career because he started out sounding really, really different.
0: He had some huge hits.
2: When he sang like this.
1: Yes.
0: You know, huge hits.
2: Lady.
0: Right, yeah. Exactly. Okay, we're not making fun of Dylan.
1: No,
0: please put the pitchforks away.
1: Yep.
0: we love Dylan.
1: We do.
0: Nighttime Will, happy Tuesday to you, sir.
1: Happy Tuesday, Mr. Sanderson.
0: There's a couple of things in the paper I want to talk about.
1: Oh, yeah?
0: Mm-hmm.
1: Oh, boy.
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0: Local hero Scud Mountain Boys with Knievel. Why did I play that nighttime, Will?
1: I do not know, Mr. Sanderson.
0: Well, because it's a great local band, and it's a great song. But also, because it was the final song in the new show Lanterns.
1: Oh.
0: On Sunday nights on, I think it's HBO. But it's about Green Lantern, and it's really good. It's kind of like a True Detective kind of vibe. It's awesome.
1: I have not
0: like,
1: watched.
0: I always thought that Green Lantern was kind of a watered down B superhero, you know, B-rate superhero, which I know is mean to all you Green Lantern fans, but this show is really good. And they featured a Scud Mountain Boy song, which, you know, little nod to the valley.
1: I will have to give it a watch. I've been on a documentary kick. I'm watching one about Charles Manson, which is very uplifting. And then I'm watching one about Genghis Khan, which is just outrageously fascinating.
0: Okay. All right.
1: Yeah.
0: Very good. I like that. I want to talk about some stuff in the newspaper.
1: Okay, yeah.
0: I handed you the paper.
1: Yes,
0: so,
1: you did.
0: There is a farmer in Hadley. What's his name? You get to say the name.
1: Joe Chajowski? Am I pronouncing that correctly?
0: It doesn't matter. I just wanted you to try.
1: Oh.
0: No, it does matter.
1: Jerk.
0: Of course, we want to say his name correctly.
1: Yes.
0: But the farm, Zajarakowski Farm in Hadley, on the front page of the paper, they have put up a solar array in the farm to defray some of the costs of electricity, right?
1: Agrovoltaics.
0: Agrovoltaics. Very good.
1: That's a mouthful.
0: We speak good.
1: Now, we speak good word.
0: Yep. So this is, now they're talking to the farmer says that it's basically kind of reduced about 20% of the crop, but it makes up for it in his savings, right? His savings for energy. And okay. That's great. Anything that gives a farmer a leg up, I'm for.
1: Mm-hmm.
0: But in a place where we could be growing food, and we haven't covered all the dumb parking lots yet with photovoltaic, maybe we could send the farmers that energy after we're done and see if we still need to put them in places where we can grow food. He said he lost about 20% of the corn. He said it was a fair trade-off, right? He said he's doing well financially because of it. But you should read the article. Form your own opinion.
1: Yeah.
0: Let us know what you think. But he's going to try asparagus, Hadley grass next year because he thinks it needs less sunlight. Maybe a better crop under a solar array. The other thing I want to talk about, we'll talk about when we come back, and it has to do with crossword puzzles, Florence, and the New York Times.
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0: Leon Bridges, Tears of Joy. Man, what a talent. Hi, Nighttime Will.
1: Hi, Steve Sanderson.
0: All right, so now you have the paper over there, so I don't have my cheat sheet anymore, so you're going to have to fill in the blanks. Ah, get it? Get what I did there?
1: Oh.
0: How about that? All right, so one of our own, very own, a resident of Florence, Mass., mm-hmm. which, as you all know, is a village of Northampton, and where Nighttime Will and myself both live.
1: Yes, indeed.
0: Has hit the Holy Grail as far as crossword puzzles go.
1: Yeah.
0: Well, almost the Holy Grail.
1: Yeah.
0: And their crossword puzzle will appear in the New York Times.
1: Yeah. Brian Kaproth-Gerecht, he has been making puzzles and crosswords for years and just giving them to friends for birthdays and anniversaries and stuff like that.
0: I want that.
1: And yeah.
0: I would have been so psyched. That's such a great idea.
1: But yeah, he's getting published in the New York Times, so that's going to go out to like
0: millions
1: of people.
0: Millions of peoples.
1: Yeah.
0: And okay, so I know you get like $750 for the first two times your crossword that you made up gets published in the Times. But you know what? You know what the big stage is, the big dance. You know what the World Series of crossword puzzles is? It's the Sunday Times.
1: It is.
0: And it's double the money. But I think you kind of have to play some minor league games before you can play the big league game. You know what I'm saying, Nighttime Will?
1: Yeah, but he made a pretty big leap from handing out little crosswords to his friends to getting published in the Times. Like, that's amazing. Well done, Brian.
0: Well done. Well done. If you'd like to come on the show and do some trivia with us sometime, that might be really fun.
1: Yeah. Come on the show, Brian.
0: Come on the show, Brian. Nighttime, Will.
1: Yes, sir.
0: It's just about time to get out of here for me.
1: Oh.
0: It's been so much. I know. It goes by fast, doesn't it? Yeah. Especially when you're goofing around. A couple of knuckleheads like us. We'll be back tomorrow. It'll be fun. I want to tell everybody that this Thursday, sometime around Nerd Wars, we're going to give away a pair of tickets, a pair of passes to the Arcadia Folk Festival. Yeah, Allison Russell, the Milk Carton Kids, John Craigie, Fantastic Cat, Caitlin Canty, all at the Mass Autobahn, Arcadia Wildlife Sanctuary, East Hampton, Mass. It's such a great festival, and just Allison Russell alone. Yeah. I mean, come on.
1: Yeah.
0: We'll be giving away passes. One set of passes.
1: Radio Santa.
0: On Thursday. Yeah. Tomorrow, we're getting back to Jason Isbell. But right now, I want to play for you a brand new single from our friends in Cloud Belly. Here's O Antarctica.

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0: That's Monrovia on the river. Springsteen in there as well. Marvin Gaye and Liars, L-Y-R-E-S from Boston. Legendary band. Jeff Connelly, their frontman, passed away last week. And we played Liars doing I Want to Help You. And if you know, you know. Jim Neal with you. It is Tuesday morning, the 25th of August. Deer Tick is coming up. And also Angus Young's older brother, Angus Young of AC/DC, and Malcolm Young's older brother in the Easy Beats. That's coming up, too. They've got Friday on their mind. I'd say I do, too.
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0: New album from Danielle Ponder. A good one. That's called Sun and Moon. Fantastic Cat before that. Don't Let Go. Fantastic Cat playing this Saturday at the Arcadia Folk Festival. Easy Beats in there as well from Australia. Friday on My Mind. That's the older brother of the guys in AC/DC. And if you're really into weird, old, obscure information, Flash in the Pan. That was one of the other the bands that spawned from the Young family. They did that song, Walkin', Talkin' in the Rain, if you remember that. Deer Tick started the set with Miss K. It's Jim Neal with you. Tuesday, I'll be with you till 3 o'clock this afternoon. Still picking out some stuff to play. I think we can look forward to some Bruce Hornsby and Matthew Sweet.
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0: Eddie Nine Volt blowing up on the river. Joni Mitchell before that, A Case of You. If you're a Joni fan, Big Yellow Taxi is a really good local Joni Mitchell tribute act, and they're playing at the Drake on Saturday night, this Saturday night, along with a band called Thrasher Wheat, which does the songs of Neil Young. That's all happening this Saturday at the Drake in Amherst.
1: Do you like pie? Like, do you really like pie? 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

0: That's a song from the new Sylvan Esso album. It's called Hot Slob. Counting Crows, before that, All My Friends, and Blondie, 1980 reggae-influenced hit by Blondie, The Tide Is High. That was originally done by a Jamaican group called The Paragons in 1967.
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0: Phoebe Bridgers. That's the single from the new album, Lost Weekend. But it is not the best song on the record. It's just an appetizer. I have listened to most of it now. There's a song called Bobby that I think is the best song on the Phoebe Bridgers record. But it's a very elaborate and cool record. Kind of like when Bon Iver went from making simple acoustic music to getting a little bit more experimental. That's what Phoebe's done, but at no cost to her great songwriting and playing. Go Phoebe! Pink Floyd was in there as well. Wish You Were Here, title track from that record. We also heard from Tom Petty and Joan Osborne on this Tuesday morning on the river.
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Mr. Charlie Crockett on the river, the Hallelujah Trail. Allison Russell with Black Lavender. Allison headlining this weekend at the Arcadia Folk Festival in East Hampton at the Arcadia Wildlife Sanctuary. 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

0: Jack White, a little cacophony on a Tuesday afternoon. Neighbor's Blues. It's a new one from Jack. Madison Cunningham. Before that, Break the Jaw. Madison's going to be at Mass Mocha September 25th. And Lloyd Cole started off the lunch hour on this Tuesday. Rattlesnakes, title track to the debut Lloyd Cole and the Commotions album. Lloyd is now a Valley resident.
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0: Alabama Shakes playing not this Saturday, but next Saturday at Tanglewood, along with Mavis Staples, great co-bill. Supremes, before that, Come See About Me. We also heard from MGMT and Tracy Chapman with Fast Car.
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0: Sam Fender and Olivia Dean on the river. We also heard Crosby, Stills, and Nash. Graham Nash of that noted trio will be playing at the Academy of Music on September 12th. We also heard from Snail Mail and Hooray for the Riff Raff.
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0: New Jesse Wells on the river. We also heard from The Police and The Cardigans. Becky Chambers, a Hugo Award-winning science fiction author who wrote the book Monk Robot, A Psalm for the World Built, and A Prayer for the Crown Shy is the name of the book. She is part of the 2026 Smith Reads series. She's going to be at John M. Green Hall on September 7th at 9:30 in the morning. Becky Chambers. Other events coming up at Broadside Books, Ariel Delgado on September 9th. It's a Wednesday. And Suzanne Strippick Shea will be there on September 16th at the store. Broadside Books at the corner of Main and Masonic in Northampton.
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0: Maya Hawk on the river. Guitar Hotshots, Rodrigo y Gabriela before that. Tamskun was the name of the song. They're playing at the Academy of Music on October 26th, Rodrigo y Gabriela. We also heard from Mott the Hoople and King Tuff. Jim Neal with you. It is a Tuesday afternoon. Emily is coming in at 3. I was in Broadside Books the other day, just poking around, doing the walk around you do in Northampton sometimes if you're an old guy, just poking your nose in places. And I saw that they had Moleskine notebooks for sale, you know, those blank books. And I told the cashier that there was a time when I thought they were called moleskin, and I thought they were actually made out of the skin of moles.
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Valerie June, Smokestack, new Valerie on the River. She is playing Thursday night at the Black Birch Vineyard. I am heading up there with Molly. We're going to go see Valerie June and have some Black Birch Vineyard wine. Have a good time. Wilson Pickett was in there as well. Also Fountains of Wayne and the Stones with a track from their new record. It's called Jealous Lover. Here's one from Tune Yards talking about business.

Hey, this is Louise Dunphy from Celtic Crossings. I hope you and your family and your friends will join me on Sunday morning at 8 a.m. for some great Celtic music from all the Celtic nations right here at the fabulous 93.9 The River.

I know you won't believe these things I tell you. 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So I've prepared these statements far from true. 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

0: Noah Kahan on the river. Soccer Mommy in there as well, and we started the hour off with Lotus Flower from Radiohead. Hey, what's going on? What are you up to? Well, you're listening to the radio. I figured that out. What can you do tonight? Well, let's see. The date is the 25th, and there's nothing specific going on tonight musically. But tomorrow night, Laura Jane Grace is playing with Brendan Kelly at the Iron Horse. And I mentioned Valerie June's playing at Black Birch tomorrow night. And the Indigo Girls with Lucy Wainwright Roach. It's night one of the Indigo Girls at the Pines Theater. The second night is Friday. Also, Lucy Wainwright Roach on that bill. Coming up, as we head into the earlier part of a Tuesday afternoon, we're going to hear from Hannah Cohen and David Bowie.
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0: Boom. Jim James on the River. New one from him. Come Again. Bel Air Lip Balms before that with Hey You. They are going to be at the Drake in Amherst on Friday, September 18th.
1: Do you like pie? Like, do you really like pie? 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The River's official pie eating contest at the Three County Fair. 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How many pies can you put down from the Pie Bar in Florence? 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Can't be a contestant? 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Hungry for pie.
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4: One, two, three.

The Foofs, the Foo Fighters. New one, it's called Window. Amy Mann before that, also Franz Ferdinand and Leon Bridges. Jim Neal with you. Check it out on a Tuesday afternoon. Hope you enjoyed the music. Guess what? Emily's coming in at 3, and she's just going to keep it rolling. I'll leave you with Portugal the Man.

In fourth grade, we took turns bringing records into school to play at lunchtime. I'd get so excited for my turn to play DJ for my classmates. I'd borrow my parents' records or spend my allowance on 45s. Sometimes kids would boo. Play something good. Play something we know. What? Wait, let's just listen. I'm playing something good you don't know yet. This is Jim Neal. Meet me here Sundays at 6 for Jim Neal's Jukebox. I'll play some new music you might not have heard yet. And of course, songs from over the years that still hold the spark that won me over the first time. Jim Neal's Jukebox, Sundays, 6 to 9 p.m. on the River.

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0: You're listening to The River, and that's the latest from Devin Gilfillian, his song Black Dog Rabbit Hole. We also had Dolly Parton back there with her song I Get a Kick Out of You. I am so sorry to say this. I just saw it not very long ago that Dolly Parton has passed away today at the age of 80 years old. So I will definitely be playing her music throughout the show today in honor of an incredible life. What an amazing human being who cared so much about kids reading and community and was also sharp as a tack. Oh my gosh, so funny. Truly, it is incredible to have shared space on this earth at the same time as Dolly Parton. Ah, what a life. I'll be playing some more of her music later. And we'll also have our friend Eric Donnelly from Woodsmith Forestry and Tree Services in. Today, we're going to talk about black oaks.
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0: You're listening to The River, and that's U2 with their song Street of Dreams. For some reason, it gives me commercial vibes. Like, I can imagine it selling a product very easily. I don't know why. Some people's music, they just, they have that vibe to me. I'd buy that toothpaste, I tell you what. We also had Elin Jewel back there doing Fist City. You do not want to mess with her, but you do want to mess with her playing live. She's going to be coming to town this November, playing at the Iron Horse two nights. She'll be there Wednesday, November 18th, and Thursday, November 19th. So buy some tickets to one of those nights, and maybe I'll see you out there. Now, let's check in with Dan.
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2: Welcome to Bird Songs. I'm Dan Zomek from Sugarloaf Gardens, and we're saying goodbye to some of our favorite nesting birds this time of year, and the orchard oriole is one of these. Now, generally, orchard orioles leave even earlier than Baltimore orioles. Let's say the second to last week in August, orchard orioles start to move southward. These birds are much darker in color than Baltimore orioles, all black on their heads and even down their throats, black on their backs, and a deep, rusty, reddish color on their chests. Females are almost yellow in color with black wings. But this time of year, all those colors get muted out, and that's what makes fall birding challenging, is the birds are no longer in breeding plumage. Most of them are some kind of muted coloration of what they were in the springtime. Orchard orioles will be headed for Central and South America very shortly. So I know there was one reported out at the Conti Refuge over the weekend. So get your last looks in, because they won't be back until May of next year. That's the orchard oriole.

0: Roses are red and pink and yellow and lots of other colors. 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

0: You're listening to The River, and that's the Womack Sisters with their song, If I Let You. You can check out their self-titled album. It's out now. Highly suggest maybe even waiting a little bit and buying it on Bandcamp Friday, which is the first Friday of the month. It's kind of coming up before you know it. You can listen to it, support them, but then make sure all the money goes to them. We also had Nirvana back there doing The Man Who Sold the World. And I Had Too Much to Dream last night. That's The Electric Prunes. I got more coming up for your Tuesday. We have Bebe Stockwell in just a little bit.
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0: Hi, this is Nick Forster. 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

0: That's New River music from Monrovia. That's Field Song. We also check Adkins with the late, great Dolly Parton back there doing Do I Ever Cross Your Mind? And yes, you heard that right. Today, at the age of 80 years old, our dear patron saint, Dolly Parton, has passed away after health complications. She had quite the career, quite the life, and I know I'm going to enjoy poring over her catalog, her music, her comedy, really just all of the things that she's done throughout her life. And I'm happy to be playing a little bit more tonight to honor that incredible legacy.
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7: The River.

That's the latest from Rhiannon Giddens here on the river. Her song, Carolina Rain. We also had Summer Back There by Buffalo Tom. Hey, it's Emily Bork. We still have some summer left. And hey, the Tuesday market is still happening for a little bit longer. So you can go check that out too. And also, I have all the news for you right now. We're going to have our friend Eric Donnelly from Woodsmith Forestry and Tree Services in just a moment. He's going to teach us about black oak this week. But first, here's Frank Turner.

0: Welcome to Out on a Limb with me, Emily Bork, and our resident tree expert, Eric Donnelly from Woodsmith Forestry and Tree Services. We're bringing you a subject relating to trees each week. And what do we have going on this week, Eric?
1: We're going to talk about the black oak. Last week, we talked about northern red oak. Black oak is very similar to northern red oak. There are some key distinctions, but both trees are in the red oak group. There's red oak groups and white oak group.
0: Oh, right.
1: So all the oaks in the red oak group are going to have leaves that have pointed tips. And so black oak has very dark green leaves with pointed tips. It's a little lighter colored underneath the leaf. And one of the things that you can use to tell it apart is the terminal bud of the black oak, which has a little bit of like fuzz or hair on it. The other really distinctive characteristic is the inner bark of black oak, which if you stick a knife into it a little bit or something or peel a little bit off, you'll see like an orange inner bark, which only black oak has that. The outer bark is darker, but it's pretty variable. So it's not always the best characteristic to tell it apart.
0: Does it have a similar kind of ski trail aspect to the red oak?
1: Not as much. It's more just like a dark kind of blocky texture. They're a little smaller. I mean, they're still a full-size tree, but maybe more like 60 or 70 feet. And they tend to grow pretty commonly on more poor sites like shallow soil, ridge tops. And when they're growing in those locations, they can be even shorter, just maybe like 40 or 50 feet tall.
0: Go on.
1: I was just going to say, as far as the lumber, they actually are very similar to northern red oak. They really all just get lumped together. Like if you go to a lumber yard and buy red oak, it could be black oak or northern red oak. So it has that ring porous characteristic where there are kind of tubes that are running vertically through the tree that are wide open. And so distinguishing it from white oak, which those tubes are plugged up.
0: I need you to bring in a piece of red oak so that we can do the bubble experiment.
1: That would be fun. I should have brought one.
0: For sure. Next time we'll make a video. And then what other factoids do you have on black oak?
1: I think that'll do it.
0: That's what we have on black oak this week, and we'll bring you something fresh next week.
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0: New River music from local heroes Dinosaur Jr. That's her song, Several Got Away. We said Political World by Betty Levette back there, one who you can catch live playing over at the Iron Horse Music Hall. She's coming to town next month, Wednesday, September 16th. You can go see an absolute legend in an absolutely legendary space. Now, let's check in with Bill. Here's a Civil Liberties Minute.
1: What's the leading cause of wrongful convictions?
2: I'm criminal defense attorney Luke Ryan, and this is the Civil Liberties Minute with ACLU attorney Bill Newman.
1: The answer is mistaken identification. It's the primary cause of erroneous convictions. The courts and the experts all agree. Mistaken identifications are caused by flawed memories, stress, the passage of time, memory contaminated by later received information, and suggestive police procedures during a photo array, a lineup, or a one-on-one ID. Reliability depends on whether the witness was focused on, for example, the perpetrator's gun and not his face, and on how long the witness saw the defendant, and at what distance, and the lighting conditions. And race matters a lot. Cross-race identifications have a particularly high error rate. And studies prove a witness's certainty about the identification actually does not correlate with accuracy. And the average juror often has no information or guidance about any of this, and so convicts the accused. In 2025, the Massachusetts Supreme Judicial Court ruled that trial judges should instruct juries about potential flaws in an identification, and in 2026 issued model jury instructions incorporating the science. The court got it right. An innocent person being convicted by an erroneous eyewitness identification, that's a gross injustice everyone can identify.
2: The Civil Liberties Minute is made possible by the ACLU because freedom can't protect itself.
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0: off her album Lost Weekend, that's Phoebe Bridgers doing Lost Boys, along with Julian Baker and Lucy Dacus. There's so much going on in this album. Love songs, songs about loss, secret songs, songs about malls in Eastern Massachusetts, and even love songs about Bo Burnham. Really, you gotta check it out for yourself. We also had the late, great Dolly Parton back there with her absolute classic, 9 to 5, in honor of her life. If you had not heard today, our dear Dolly Parton has passed away at the age of 80 years old. And you know what? I have never seen the movie 9 to 5. I think that is going to change tonight.
1: On the outside of the bottle, it says Kono. Inside the bottle, it says, thank heavens for summer evenings, heirloom tomatoes, and friends like you. 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

0: Jalen and Ganda here on the river, bringing a little Burning Temptation to your Tuesday night. As a Tedeschi Trucks band back there with their song Future Soul, you can catch them at Future Tanglewood. They're going to be over there with Lucas Nelson, Wednesday, September 2nd. And now that I've had my Tanglewood experience, I will say, do not go with your chronically late friend. Love them, but they're chronically late. Anyways, you got to go early. Get out there on the early side, claim your space, put out your blankie, and have a good time. I hope you have a blast.
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0: You're listening to The River, and that's the latest from Death Cab for Cutie, their song Stone Over Water. I also had NRBQ back there doing a little bit of bad. They're one you can catch over at the Stone Church in Brattleboro. They're going to be there on September 20th. And all the more reason to support an independent venue. The Stone Church is taking StubHub to court for deceptive ticketing practices. Yes, this small independent venue is suing StubHub, alleging deceptive checkouts, speculative tickets, and trademark violations, and even more than that. So go support all of the independent places, but especially the Stone Church, who's taking on a ticketing giant. Love you, Stone Church.
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Fords and Lincolns was setting the pace. That story is true, I'm here to say I was driving that Model A. It's got a Lincoln motor and it's really souped up. That Model A body makes it look like a pup's got 8 cylinders and uses them all. 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With a 4-barrel carb and a dual exhaust, with 4 11 gears you can really get lost. 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

0: Serenade Song. That's the latest from Sunvolt here on the river. We have some Fantastic Cat doing Donnie Takes the Bus. They're a band you can catch playing this weekend over at the Arcadia Folk Festival. Allison Russell's playing, the Milk Carton Kids, John Craigie, Caitlin Canty, Lisa Bastoni, and so many more. So go check it out. I am bummed I'm going to be missing it. I'm going to be away in Brooklyn, but I hope you go and have a blast. You can hang out with some birds. And speaking of, here's some bird songs.
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1: Welcome to Bird Songs. I'm Dan Zomek from Sugarloaf Gardens, and we're saying goodbye to some of our favorite nesting birds this time of year, and the orchard oriole is one of these. Now, generally, orchard orioles leave even earlier than Baltimore orioles. Let's say the second to last week in August, orchard orioles start to move southward. These birds are much darker in color than Baltimore orioles, all black on their heads and even down their throats, black on their backs, and a deep, rusty, reddish color on their chests. Females are almost yellow in color with black wings. But this time of year, all those colors get muted out, and that's what makes fall birding challenging, is the birds are no longer in breeding plumage. Most of them are some kind of muted coloration of what they were in the springtime. Orchard orioles will be headed for Central and South America very shortly. So I know there was one reported out at the Conte Refuge over the weekend. So get your last looks in, because they won't be back until May of next year. That's the orchard oriole.

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0: To have hope is such a good thing, even if it's just feeling it coming on. That's the Alabama Shakes here on the river doing I Feel Hope Coming. And they're going to be coming to town playing over at Tanglewood in Lenox. 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They're playing September 5th. 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So soon. Not this weekend, but next weekend. Yeah. All right. So go check them out and maybe I'll see you over there.
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0: That's newer for music from Goose, their song Good Times, End Times. We also had Johnny Cash and June Carter Cash with their song Jackson, and the T-Bird and the Breaks doing It's Hot. Which it's not actually really. Today has been cool and pleasant and lovely. Anyways, I'm going to get out of here. I hope you have a great night, whatever it is you get up to. And you stick around for our friend Nighttime Will. And we'll talk to you tomorrow, Wednesday, where we'll feature a fresh business for you. Take care, y'all.
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0: All right, that's something very important to do, keeping our heads above water from the Jayhawks. Unless you like swimming. I don't like swimming. Actually, I don't even know how to swim. Dawn of the Buffalo, and then Talking Heads, and then the Wallflowers with three Marlenas, not one, not two, but three. Hi, good evening. It's Tuesday. It is August 25th. I'm Nighttime Will, winding down the end of the month with you and winding down the end of the day. We're going to take a break, and then I will play you a song named after something that you really, really, really don't want to be.
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0: That's Jesse Wells on the river. Won't you come out tonight? I already am. Thank you very much. I'm talking into a can in an empty room, so I feel like I'm kind of talking to myself. But actually, I'm talking to you. Right. Right before that one, listen to not Street Fightin' Man from the Stones, but Street Fighter Mas from Rodrigo y Gabriela playing at the AOM, the Academy of Music, on October 26th. A little bit of Whiskey Treaty Roadshow with something that you really, really don't want to be. I'm on fire. Unless it's in the good way. Like when you're having, you're playing a really solid game of pool and you're just potting all of the balls in all the pockets and you're calling all the shots. That's a good way to be on fire. But the other way is not so desirable. Sorry, I've been playing a lot of pool lately and I'm not as good as I used to be. I'll just say that much.
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Love Me Not from Grace Potter, The Grateful Dead with Sugar Magnolia Lucius. Don't just sit there. What am I supposed to do, Lucius? And then one of my all-time favorite songs from the Velvet Underground, Cool It Down. That one goes out to my buddy Max Gessman in Cherry Hill, New Jersey. Max, old buddy, if you're listening, that one's for you. Okay, these guys are playing with Christian Lee Hudson at the Iron Horse on November 7th. Let's tune in to some Howdy with Try, Try, Try.

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